0: Hey folks, this is Skylar from the Z Show here on 90.9 The Bridge, and tonight I am chatting with Mana Records founder Sean Crowley. Mana Records will be celebrating its 9th anniversary this Thursday, October 1st, over at the Ship. Sean, thank you so much for coming in to tell us all about it.
1: Thanks for having me, Skylar.
0: Anytime. So Mana is turning 9, which is kind of wild. And I don't know, I just am sort of curious, like looking back, like is this what you sort of thought Manor was going to be when you first started it?
1: I don't think at all. And that because like our origins are from basement house shows, and now we're a nonprofit organization, and we're a little more fine-tuned in that world. But I like to think that yeah, we've had 9 years, but we've had many life cycles, it seems. So that's this is the newest chapter of Mana Records right now. So.
0: Nice. Yeah, and so yeah, take us through like you started it as house shows and then what?
1: Yeah, we were doing house shows at a place called the Shawnee Manor, off Johnson Drive, and we did our first two Manor Fests there. And then we just wanted to keep helping putting out releases is how it felt like Manor could live on. And we've had some storefronts, we've done some things and tried some things, but now we've gone to this model where we focus on artist funding and artist development, and it's kind of been working out well. So
0: Heck yeah. So is there as like obviously I've been, around for some of Manor, but from your perspective, like what's changed the most over these 9 years?
1: I guess I'm actually going to flip that at first and say what's consistent first, and then maybe what's the most different, because I feel like a lot is different. So it's hard to narrow that down, but it is still the core of just supporting independent artists, and like putting that artist first has stayed even with every different way, shape, or form we've been. It's still the mission. So, that feels good because that's what the house was about too, any way we could. But the main different thing is just now it's become this, like, as I've kind of always wanted, but it's becoming a job, you know? And I'd say the biggest difference now, and this is in the last year, is how much the team has grown. As you have seen, we have a lot more help on our volunteer team. We have a new board that's really helpful. And that's really helping take that next step now.
0: I love that. That was also my next question, so I'm glad you answered both of those. Yeah, so I love that. And it's really cool that it's stayed consistent throughout 9 years. I mean, that's a long time.
1: Yeah, some people have kids that are that old, and you know what I mean? So, sorry.
0: Now, was there like one particular moment where you sort of realized like, oh, this is like Manners become something a lot bigger than the thing, like how it originally started.
1: Yeah, I think that's what, like, really with that volunteer team really stepping up this year and us adding so much to it, seeing a lot of their involvement, and just like me being able to step back on a few things and let other people lead, but also like put in their own creative version of it in it, you know. I think that has a added a new fire for me this year. But I the fest every year is a very grounding thing for me, where it's like, oh yeah, this is why we do this. Because you get to see the entire community. And when we're just sending emails and fundraising and stuff like that, sometimes it can be hard to feel in that. So that's always a good recharge, I feel like, for everybody. It's exhausting, but it's a recharge.
0: Yeah, I totally feel that.

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2: Stepping back a little bit, can you tell us a little bit like how Manners expanded, especially like this year? Because I know you've mentioned a little bit about like the team, but just like, I don't know, I feel like there's been a ton of growth happening, which is really exciting.
3: Yeah, no, it really has. It's kind of nuts to sit back and do some of the numbers because like we regrouped and kind of reformatted the whole organization about 2 years ago and moved the nonprofit from Kansas to Missouri. And that allowed a lot of good resets for us, I feel like. But in that time frame of just 2 years of just focusing on this nonprofit model, we've doubled the amount of how much we give the artist on our roster for our record label program from 10,000 to 20,000 in 1 year. And then, excuse me, with Manorfest, it always grows. That's kind of part of helping us grow, is the fest can grow sometimes quicker than we can. But like, we were able to have an average payout to artists that was double what we paid last year. So those two things, putting money into artists' hands, has been like, we've successfully done that and hit our growth goals this year. Next year, it's like, hey, let's make sure we can handle that growth and maybe start taking care of the rest of the team a little bit. And speaking of the team, we have added, I believe there's 7 or 8 volunteers that are working monthly on the artist projects, helping us restart the blog, doing graphic design work all across the board. It's pretty awesome. So,
2: yeah, it is. It is pretty awesome.
3: You got some help.
2: Yeah, it feels good. And I think it's really interesting because I think when people like hear record label, I think it can be misunderstood, especially like with what Manner does. I mean, I think when people hear record label, like they think just like the goal is to release records. But that's not really what Manner is necessarily. So Sean, I was wondering if you could like go in depth a little bit more on like what else, like how that isn't the case with Manner Records.
3: Yeah, no, I think that's kind of like the ever evolving thing, because one, we don't have any, I don't know how to say this nicely, even us, real record labels in Kansas City to even like learn from or model off of that are doing it over time for a long successful time. So we're comparing to people in other cities, which also is always a little skewed, but like the way we are, in my eyes, a supplement record label in Kansas City is like we are giving the things that a record label would give, which is upfront funding. But the main difference is one, they stay independent, own all the rights to their music, and they don't owe us money back. Usually when artists get a lump sum to start a record process from a record label, there's percentages and rights owned for X amount of years. With us, at least locally, they can do this 2 to 3 year artist development program with us and be at a better place to maybe be on a bigger record label at that point, or realize they can handle what they want on their own. The real thing is just like, I think helping with expectations of what this is. And that's where my role really is with like meeting with them. It's almost like a coach role now. But just helping them hit their goals and make sure they feel like they're moving forward, but also just having the funding to do that is now the big extra part. We've always kind of helped artists, but we've never had the funding now. So that's really been, I think that's another fire under me now, is like when we paid for Kirstie's record, it was like, and she got to open it. That's the moment, you know. But I will say too, something we're trying to work into that we're a little different from other record labels is like, our new board brought in new ideas, which is wellness for the artists. So like, for instance, we're trying to focus on giving them physical health outlets like YMCA memberships, mental health outlets if they don't have insurance to help cover that, and like therapy. And then if we can start getting a budget for healthcare stipends for the artists on our roster, it's like that type of worry and expense taken off allows them to focus on their art. So anything we can do to help do that is kind of the goal of what we're doing.
2: Yeah, absolutely. And then also speaking from experience, I think now that like now that we also do have like a larger team surrounding us, I think Manor provides a great place for like career development on the back end side of things.
3: Yes.
2: Like, I don't think I personally would have gotten my job without like, I don't know, being
3: I don't
2: involved
3: know
2: in
3: about
2: Manor
3: that.
2: in some capacity.
3: Well, that's sweet. That is part of that mindset too. You're right. We don't really have an education portion, so we've been focusing on helping teach our volunteer record label team to be better at their roles. The goal is, and this is kind of what sucks about Kansas City in the moment, is there's no place to send these people to get jobs. They would have to, there's no booking company for me to be like, okay, you did this for 2 years, now go, you're ready to go work at this place. You'd have to send them to Nashville or New York or LA for something like that. So hopefully more happens in Kansas City to help. We're just like a piece of the puzzle.

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6: Now that we've like sort of gone through, you know, the history of Manor and like what's happening this Thursday, I just sort of also like wanted to talk about, like, I don't know, you've spent 9 years building, you know, something that's like dedicated to advocate and support other artists in the Kansas City music scene. But I'm also curious, like, what Manor has given you personally. like how
7: sorry, that's funny.

Off their upcoming LP, Auto Smile, out October 16th via 4AD, that was Bird by At. And it looks like I've only got two more left for y'all tonight. Up first, we'll hear Room to Room by Finn Lilly, and lastly, Susanna Hoffs with This Island. I'm Skylar, and thank you all so very much for listening to this episode of The Z Show here on 90.9 The Bridge. Have fun, stay safe, and have a lovely night.

We're feeling it. The shifts in the weather, the shifts in the seasons, the change. Football season is here. It is officially here. Y'all, we are kind of like weeks away from basketball season. It's crazy. But tonight, it's all about the music. It's all about the music, y'all. No rhyme or reason. Just hits. And I want us to feel good about it, y'all. Feel real good. So I got the music. It's upbeat. We gonna feel good. And yeah. That's all I got for you, y'all. I want to kick us off with Foxy Brown, Spragga Spins with Oh Yeah. Then we're going to shoot right into Shoop, Baby Shoop, by Salt and Pepper. And then we're going to go ahead and end that set off with Fugees, Wyclef Jean with No Woman, No Cry. This is a nice set. It's a powerhouse and all women. I swear, y'all, it ain't no theme to it. It's just the energy we deserve. Turn those dials all the way up. You rocking with your boy Q right here on what? You already know it. Let's get it.

This Thursday at Knuckleheads, the girls next door present Thanks Dolly for All the Love, a tribute to Dolly Parton. Barbara Walker, Angie Larson, and Jamie Gumm, the girls next

0: Store with special guests Sarah Morgan and AJ Kronk. Tickets for Thanks Dolly for All the Love are available at knuckleheadskc.com. The Girls Next Door. Thanks Dolly for All the Love. This Thursday at Knuckleheads in support of the bridge.
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0: Yeah.
1: And sir, till I die.
0: Okay. 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
1: As a matter of fact, it's gonna kill me.
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0: I think that what I've observed more and more and more, like a lot of labels and A&Rs and people are really, really involved in the process to a point where everyone wants to like create a concept or an image even, a brand perhaps, if you want to go there. Like it's become so calculated in that way.
1: Yeah.
0: So actually

0: That's Walk With Me from the new Rhiannon Giddens album, which is called Hope Is the Thing with Feathers, her 7th studio release. I'm Carmel Holt, and we were talking about sibling harmonies, and you're talking about this sibling tradition in North Carolina. Can you tell us a little bit more about that tradition, if there's anything more to know about that?
1: There's just these groups like the Branchettes that sing these gospel songs. And so we discovered that and we learned a lot of these songs. And there's a particular way that the harmony goes. And some of those older songs have retained some of their regional flavor, which is great. So many music genres have been so affected by commercialism. And I'm sure this one has too, but like it feels like North Carolina to me, you know, so it's cool.
0: Can you describe what North Carolina feels like to you?
1: Well, it's funny because borders are invisible. They're made up. So

0: We're here with Rhiannon Giddens, and the new album is called Hope is a Thing with Feathers. I would be remiss not to talk about Emily Dickinson as you grabbed that as the title for the album and wrote a song inspired by that poem. Talk to us about that poem. Why did that strike you? Why did that end up being the title here?
1: Well, it's just something that

from 1975. That's Joan Baez's reading of a Bob Dylan song that first came out earlier that year on his album Blood on the Tracks. It's called Simple Twist of Fate. Before that, a Dylan track that came out 25 years ago on his album Love and Theft. We heard High Water. The Northern Illinois corridor between Rockford and Chicago was the capital of American power pop in the 70s and early 80s, with a whole slew of bands from Cheap Trick to Shoes originating in that region. Off-Broadway USA came from Oak Park, Illinois, and enjoyed a regional hit with this one in 1979. Here's Stayin'.

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1: September 29th at Grinders KC, Mammoth presents Sons of Legion. 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
2: 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It's Laverne.

0: From their debut album Trace, that's Sunvolt with Drown. An Artist Lost to Time is up next. 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
0: 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Jim Ford was an enigmatic singer-songwriter who never enjoyed much success, but he was highly regarded by many musicians, including Nick Lowe. We'll hear Nick's version of a Jim Ford song in about 3 minutes, but first, Jim Ford himself, from 1969, here's I'm Gonna Make Her Love Me.

That song first appeared as the B-side to The Pretenders' 1982 single Back on the Chain Gang and was later included on the album Learning to Crawl. It's called My City Was Gone. Before that, the man who produced The Pretenders' debut single, we heard Nick Lowe with 36 Inches High from his album Jesus of Cool. Now some classic Chicago blues by Magic Sam from the album West Side Soul. Here's That's All I Need.

0: Talking Heads bring the show to a close with City of Dreams. This has been Revival, your alternate history of music on 90.9 The Bridge. I'm Michael Acheson. Thanks to Sarah Pringinski, Misty Monday, Clarence Dennis, and everyone at The Bridge who works to put this show on the air. I'll be back next Sunday, 10 to noon Central Time. Until then, thanks for being part of our community here at The Bridge.
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That was Turnstile at the Tiny Desk in 2025. We just heard Birds. Before that, Never Enough. I Care.

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0: 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Bruce Hornsby and the Noisemakers, the Indigo.

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Kisses that you hear in finger quotes. Among the mediocre, California sober, dreaming all the water they can drop.

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0: That's the band called Fat Dog, and the track is Call It What You Want here on 90.9 The Bridge. We are Kansas City's In the Alternative. Von Bondi's Lambrini Girls and Danielle Ponder, all what we've heard in the 5 p.m. hour on this Sunday, September 27th. Good afternoon. It's weird to say because I'm usually saying good morning to you, but good afternoon. It is Truda. I am in for Bella, who is doing a little traveling right now, so she's gone. And I'm filling in for a football Sunday. How about that? I've got a lot of good tunes coming up, and we are all weekend celebrating the 50th anniversary of the band U2. They had their first practice as Schoolboys in September of 1976. So a couple of U2 tracks on the way. Also Def Cab for Cutie and LCD Sound System right after this.
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can only make it worse. 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